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1: Where is Mike? Come on, Shu, we're going to be late.
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0: Where is Mike? Come on, Shu, we're going to be late.
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0: Where is Mike? 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
1: Where is Mike? Come on, Shu, we're going to be late.
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8: Do you remember the nervous excitement of your first day of college? I just went to my 40th high school reunion. Can't believe it. I still remember those folks like it was yesterday. For today's incoming freshmen, that anxiety you and I probably felt now starts months earlier, online. Before freshmen ever set foot on campus, a lot of them now feel pressure to find their friends, even their roommates, through incoming class social media groups. Now, this sounds harmless enough, but a lot of these pages are in fact run by outside companies, not the schools. Some even charge a fee to post. Put another way, they're profiting off of kids' anxiety about being lonely. Here's the thing. You don't need your friends picked out before day one. I can almost guarantee you the best friends your kids are going to make are the ones they meet the old-fashioned way, face-to-face. I'm Dr. Sanjay Gupta, helping you live a better life.
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609, it's 98.9 Nash Icon. Welcome to the Tuesday show. There's Luke Bryan. It's Keith Stevens. How's it going? Kind of warm and muggy today. And temps in the 80s, humidity is definitely up. It's got that clammy feeling in the morning, you know, dew all over the place. But good news for your Red Sox winners last night against Arizona. That was a great night. The game was never in doubt. And the Woo Sox are on the road tonight. They're taking on the Syracuse Mets. And as I mentioned on the show yesterday, there's only, like, where does summer go? There's only two more homestands at Polar Park here in season six. I'm like, that's just crazy. Also, I've got tickets for Zach Topp at Bank New Hampshire Pavilion. That is for the show coming up on the 28th. And we've got tickets for you guys for NASCAR, the Cup Series at New Hampshire Motor Speedway on Sunday coming up this weekend. I'll tell you all the ways to win on that in a bit after the story of the brunette. 610. We'll also check out your travel for the first time, too. In a couple minutes, it's 98.9 Nash Icon. It's Keith.

0: Icon, the Nash Icon Morning Show. It's Keith Stevens. We'll check out your traffic for the first time coming up in a couple of minutes. All right, Zach Topp playing Bank New Hampshire Pavilion on August 28th. That is a Friday night. If you want to go to that show like we did yesterday, just text in your name, your address, date of birth, telephone number, and of course, as always now here in 2026, your email. Again, email especially important, 508-373-0989, and we'll pick a winner coming up in the 9 o'clock hour. Let's see what's going on with traffic in your 6 o'clock hour. What's today? Tuesday.
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2: Your ride right now on 290 East is a good one. From the Turnpike in Auburn to College Square in Worcester, and you're in decent shape from 190 to 495. 395, you're moving along from the state line to Auburn. Incident-free right now on 146. Southbound side looks good. Central Turnpike to Purgatory Road. You're doing fine on Route 20 through Grafton. No issues right now on the Pike East on your way to Framingham. I'm Jackie.
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0: National Fajita Day today. 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
2: You're moving along well right now as you travel through Worcester on 290 East between Kelly Square and Shrewsbury Street. You're looking good through Sutton on 146 North, passing Main Street. No problems on 190 North through Worcester at Mountain Street. And you're looking good right now on 395 passing Cudworth Road. No problems on Route 20 through Worcester. And on the Pike East, you're moving well so far as you head toward Framingham. I'm Jack.
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on the National Icon Morning Show till 10 o'clock. Hope your day is off to a good start. Today is National Ice Cream Pie Day. Ice Cream Pie Day. That's an interesting one. I do like a nice ice cream cake. What was it? Carvel? They used to have those cakes that had the crunchy parts on the bottom. Oh, that's so good. It's also...

Josh, what can you say as far as this song on the Billboard Hot 100? 18 weeks at number one. I'm trying to do the math. What is that? 4.5 months for Ella Langley? That's crazy. It's Choosing Texas. It's Nash Icon. It's Keith. Just when

0: Big show until 10 o'clock. Luke Combs, of course, coming to Gillette on May 1st. Very excited about that. That will give us something to look forward to through the long, cold winter. I know it's August 18th, but I am noticing coming in to the morning show how much darker it is from where it was in June. That little brief period where I can actually see the sun when I come in. Now, today it was headlights. So, Gillette, by the way, is show number 5 on the tour. Begins April 3rd in Arlington, then Minneapolis, Detroit, and Philly. I think Minneapolis got to be an indoor show, but Detroit and Philly, that'll be interesting. And then Foxborough, May 1st, but tickets coming up later on in the week for you guys to buy. But we have free ones. Just can't tell you when those are coming. It's a secret, so stand by.
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2: Picking up a little more volume, but still moving well through Worcester on 290 East. You're looking good on 395 between Route 16 and 20. You're looking fine as you travel on 146 North, getting on to 290. No problems right now on Route 20 through Marlboro. You're looking good on 190 through Holden and West Boylston. And on the Pike East, you're busy now from Route 9 through Natick. I'm Jackie.
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Tim McGraw, 98.9 Nash Icon. I'm Keith Stevens. As I mentioned, you know, summer seems to be flying by. Schools are getting ready to get back in session, and that means fewer and fewer opportunities to go to Indian Ranch for Rock the Dock, like tomorrow with Chuck Perks after work, 5:30 to 7:30 with Nash Icon.

0: 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Dave O'Gara while you work, 10 to 3. And Adam Webster afternoons, 3 to 7.
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0: 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Kind of hazy and muggy today. Temps in the 80s. Red Sox winners last night. You know, the Brian Bayo thing, if you don't know his situation, pitcher for the Red Sox. Obviously, he was with the Woo Sox a couple of years ago. Very highly touted prospect. He's got this thing where his mindset, he can't start a game well. So what they do, like they did last night, is they had Alec Gamboa come in. He pitches the first inning, and then Bayo comes in and pitches great. It all worked out for the Red Sox last night. And can we also give a shout-out to a guy that was such a mainstay with the Woo Sox? Oh, wait, hang on.
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0: Thank you, Nick. Now, Nick, of course, not with the Woo Sox anymore. Become quite the mainstay with the Red Sox. He's hitting, he's fielding, and pretty cool to see how he has just kind of ingrained himself into the lineup for the last couple months. Then we had Mickey Gasper, who spends a lot of time with the Woo Sox as well, in the lineup last night. It was all good last night for the Red Sox, the bats, the pitching, and they play the Diamondbacks tonight at 7:10. And your Woo Sox are in Syracuse on the road, 6:35 tonight, right here, first pitch on 98.9 Nash Icon. 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
3: You're slow, all filled in now on 298 between College Square and Shrewsbury Street. You're busy on 146 North, Vernon Hill to 290. There's a work zone in Auburn on 395 South between Route 20 and Sutton Ave. You're looking good if you're traveling on 146 from Vernon Hill to 290. No problems right now on the Turnpike eastbound until you approach Route 9. I'm Jackie.
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0: Bentley. It's 98.9 Nash Icon. I'm Keith Stevens. We will check out your traffic coming up in just a second. How about something to do on Sunday? Because, you know, you get towards the latter part of the week. I know it's not the latter part of the week before you go, hey, it's only Tuesday. I am aware of that. No, I want you to have plans for the weekend, okay? How about tickets to go see the NASCAR Cup Series at New Hampshire Motor Speedwagon? Speedwagon. Like Ario Speedwagon. No, New Hampshire Motor Speedway. Somebody needs more coffee today. Text the word race to 50888. We'll give you a chance to win tickets. Let me try this again. The NASCAR Cup Series at New Hampshire Motor Speedway on 8/23. That's August 23rd coming up on Sunday. Get that in. So as you can, we'll pick a bunch of winners towards the end of the week.
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2: You've got a couple of slow spots as you travel right now through Worcester on 290 East between Kelly Square and Shrewsbury Street. You're sluggish on 146 North getting on to 290, picking up some volume on 395 at Route 16 in Webster. No significant delays on 190 at Mountain Street. Starting to pick up company on 495 as you travel northbound from Milford to the Pike. I'm Jackie.
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Easton Corbin, 98.9, Nash Icon. I'm Keith Stevens on our Facebook page right now. There's a little survey. I just asked you guys the question, when do the schools, local schools, go back, you know, elementary, middle school, high school, when is everybody back in session? Because it varies widely no matter where you are, if you're in New Hampshire or Connecticut or here in Massachusetts. Obviously, the dates are all over the place. So I'm just trying to get a handle on it. Everybody's getting back into the groove. You can comment on the Facebook post, or you can feel free to text me at 508-373-0989. 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

0: 98.9 Nash Icon on the Nash Icon Morning Show till 10 o'clock. Well, tomorrow is the day. Pumpkin is back at Dunkin' Donuts. Some people are like, it's too early. Hey, listen, I love me a pumpkin spice coffee. Now, here is something you probably should not do as a parent. My daughter, who's now a senior in college, and who, by the way, has been out of school since, I think, the first week of May. It's August 18th. These breaks are very long. So when she was young, I'm thinking like five-ish, my other daughter was playing, you know, town soccer. We used to play over five-star in Oxford, blah, blah, blah. We used to have a tradition. I would get a pumpkin spice coffee before a game. And I know this is probably not the healthiest way to have it. I put the pumpkin spice in, and I would add sugar to it. I know, but I just liked it that way. So the tradition was I get to the very, very end of the coffee, and she would want the end to have the leftover sugar and the pumpkin spice syrup stuff. Yeah, it's so good. That's how you develop a kid's sweet tooth, apparently.
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2: You're on and off your brakes on 290 East, now from Hope Ave to Shrewsbury Street. You're slow on 146 North, Vernon Hill to 290. Busy through Hopkinton on 495 North between West Main Street and the Turnpike. Your delays on the Turnpike eastbound now stretch from the Framingham service area to 95 in Weston. Looking pretty good on 395 through Oxford and Auburn. I'm Jackie.
0: Hey, it's Keith Stevens. You know, doing the morning show, pretty cool job. 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

Time to get yourself in for the running for tickets to go see Zach Top at Bank New Hampshire Pavilion on August 28th. That is Friday. Thank God we have a calendar in front of me, because I always look at the there it is over there. 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I need your name, address, date of birth, telephone number, and your email. 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Zach Top, good luck from 98.9 Nash Icon.

0: FGL, it's 98.9, Nash Icon, the Nash Icon Morning Show till 10 o'clock. Kind of a misty, murky day today. It's as descriptive as I can get on this show. And on the humid side, high today in the 80s, then tomorrow, a little more sun, and we'll see you high again in the 80s. Looks like a good day for another edition of Rock the Dock. So about our Facebook page at 98.9 Nash Icon, I wanted to know, when do our local elementary, middle, and high school schools head back? I know it's coming. Sandra says Putnam goes back on August 27th, so that is next Thursday. Joanne says Southbridge going back. Ooh, it's close there. Southbridge kids, August 24th, that is next Monday. And Jessica says Oxford, where my kids went to school, is next Wednesday, August 26th. So pretty much at some point next week, kids, the party is over.
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2: You're on and off your brakes on 290 East, now from Hope Ave to Shrewsbury Street. You're slow on 146 North, Vernon Hill to 290. Busy through Hopkinton on 495 North between West Main Street and the Turnpike. Your delays on the Turnpike eastbound now stretch from the Framingham service area to 95 in Weston. Looking pretty good on 395 through Oxford and Auburn. I'm Jackie.
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0: Right, Kyle, we'll check out your traffic coming up in just a moment here. Don't forget, we got a really cool contest up on our Instagram account called 98.9 Nash Icon. Are you following us? If you're not, please check the box that says follow. We really appreciate that. It's your chance to win the ultimate Indian Ranch concert experience with Chris Jansen. Always one of my favorite shows of the summer. It is happening on August 30th, and you get a chance to score a pair of fifth row tickets to the show. We got a pair of pre-show cruise tickets, table for two, at Samuel Slater's Concert Club. And not to be underrated, we've also got VIP parking, less walking. You have to walk all the way down the street near the gas station where the subway is. You know what I'm talking about. An exclusive Chris Jansen autographed memorabilia. Now, I don't know what this entails, but if you've seen some of his Instagram stories lately, he's like doing his own stuff, autographing hats in his own kind of cool way. 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
2: Pockets of congestion on 290 East. Right now it's between Hope Ave and Shrewsbury Street, and again from Solomon Pond Road to 495. You're slow on 146 North, Vernon Hill to 290. Busy if you're traveling on 495 North from West Main Street in Hopkinton to the Turnpike. There's a work zone in Auburn on 395 South between Route 20 and Sutton Ave. Delays on the Pike East from Natick to Weston. I'm Jeff.
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on. Hey, our friends over at Off the Rails Worcester. Great show week from tomorrow. It'll be August 26th. L. King playing the outdoor venue. And by the way, you can have Texas Lollipops, my favorite, before you go to the show. Just a suggestion. Off the Rails.

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1: Nico Moon, a couple years ago for that one. It's 99 Nash Icon, home for Worcester Red Sox baseball. Woo Sox playing tonight. They're taking on the Syracuse Mets, and then back to Polar Park for the penultimate homestand. I know, it's a big word for this show. I know, second to the last homestand next week for your Woo Sox. Season 6, almost in the books. And it's just mind-blowing to me. So get out and enjoy some baseball. WooSox.com for your tickets. Game time tonight, first pitch at 6:35. Also, it is your last chance, last call to grab the tickets, or at least to try to win them, to go see Zach Taub at Bank New Hampshire Pavilion on August 28th. Just text me your name, address, date of birth, telephone number, and email to 508-373-0989. I'll pick a winner, man, in the next 30 minutes. Being casual today. Get it in and we'll pick somebody. Good luck.
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3: You're busy on 290 East, College Square to Shrewsbury Street, doing better at 495. On 495 North, you're slow through Hopkinton from West Main Street to the Turnpike. Still a little sluggish on 146 North, getting on to 290. Not a bad ride right now on 395 between Route 16 and 20. Pockets of delay on the Turnpike eastbound. Service Plaza to 95. I'm Jack.
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And speaking of 5 o'clock somewhere, Chuck Perks, Indian Ranch, tomorrow, 5:30 to 7:30. It's been a great summer season so far, and there's still plenty of summer still to come, despite all my talk about back to school and pumpkin spice. 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IndianRanch.com for the details. Luke, it's Keith, it's Nash. Older.

0: Lanny Wilson at 98.9 Nash Icon. I'm Keith Stevens. Congratulations to Joel Canover from Putnam, Connecticut. Got my tickets to go see Zach Top at the Bank New Hampshire Pavilion, and we'll do more of those coming up for you guys tomorrow on the morning show. Still to come, one more check of traffic. We've got Dave O'Gara after 10 o'clock today, and he's got your commercial-free lunch. Let me look outside. Yeah, it's kind of grayish. I think the Mercantile Plaza will be fairly quiet today. And don't forget, tomorrow, if you're in the Worcester area, they have lunch on the Common. Out to Lunch is always cool. It starts at 11 o'clock in the morning, and there's always different food vendors, and there's vendors of all kinds of different sorts, and a great way to get out and enjoy some summer weather, which is going by way too quickly.
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2: Looks like you're doing much better now on 290 East. No significant slowdowns between Hope Ave and Shrewsbury Street, and you look good at 495. Doing fine on 146 North from the Turnpike to 290. You're looking good as you travel on 395 between Route 16 and 20. You've got delays on 495 North from West Main Street in Hopkinton to the Pike. Pike is busy right now through Weston. I'm Jackie.
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0: I'm Keith Stevens. Thanks to all you guys who chimed in today to let me know where some of the dates are for back to school for elementary and middle school, high school, all that good stuff. Again, from what I've gotten in the Facebook chat so far, Putnam, 27th of August, Leominster, 31st, Quabbin Regional, 31st, obviously August, Oxford, the 26th, next week, Southbridge, you guys, the early one, the 24th, and Stephanie chimed in that Spencer, East Brookfield, starting back on September 1st. I know, September. Listen, the Patriots got their second preseason game coming up this weekend, so, you know, stands to reason. Here we go. But, I know, back to school shopping. I can always tell, judging on the time I take my every other day trip.
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18: A better life with Dr. Sanjay Gupta.
19: Do you remember the nervous excitement of your first day of college? I just went to my 40th high school reunion. Can't believe it. I still remember those folks like it was yesterday. For today's incoming freshmen, that anxiety you and I probably felt now starts months earlier, online. Before freshmen ever set foot on campus, a lot of them now feel pressure to find their friends, even their roommates, through incoming class social media groups. Now, this sounds harmless enough, but a lot of these pages are in fact run by outside companies, not the schools. Some even charge a fee to post. Put another way, they're profiting off of kids' anxiety about being lonely. Here's the thing. You don't need your friends picked out before day one. I can almost guarantee you the best friends your kids are going to make are the ones they meet the old-fashioned way, face-to-face. I'm Dr. Sanjay Gupta, helping you live a better life.
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0: WooSox tonight. They are on the road again. It's Syracuse Mets time. And then next week back to Polar Park. And if you've not heard, only two more homestands for season six. It's Nash Icon and Morgan. It's Keith.
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0: Kane Brown, it's 98.9 Nash Icon. That's it for the old show today. Dave O'Gara coming up in a bit with your commercial-free lunch hour. I'm going to get my steps in. I've been slacking lately. My little Garmin thing keeps telling me, move! So I'm going to take a little coffee walk up the hill. Dan's Rockin' Cafe, which is up by the Palladium and right near Off the Rails. All connected. All connected. Off the Rails has El King next Wednesday, don't forget, at their outdoor venue. I mentioned earlier in the show that I planted the seed in my brain with the Texas lollipop fix that I have not had in quite some time. So I'll have to head over there as well. But off the rails, Worcester.com for all things OTR. We'll catch you guys tomorrow. Enjoy the day.
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Today is National Fajita Day, and it's National Ice Cream Pie Day. Who could ask for more? Faith Hill is up next right now. 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

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Coming up on the weekend, Holden Days in the town of Holden, a town-wide celebration Saturday from 9 to 3. 46 years of having Holden Days. 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

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This is Kip Moore, fresh off that appearance in Indian Ranch last month. This coming Saturday at Indian Ranch, it's Mavericks and Friends. We gave away a lot of tickets to that show. Hope everybody has a great time. 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

0: 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If you've ever seen the band Old Dominion in concert, sometimes they sing the song Sangria. That's because one of the band members wrote the song. But of course, it was a number one hit for Blake Shelton back in 2014. Here's Blake's version of Sangria on Nash Icon.
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99 Nash Icon. Quite a night for the Red Sox at Fenway as they beat Arizona 11-1. Nobody in the lineup struck out, and everybody in the lineup had at least one RBI. It was quite the game. Red Sox win 11-1. They play again tonight. Worcester Red Sox on the road. 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

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We've got some ticket info on our Nash Icon Facebook page. 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

0: Lee Bryson, Hard to Love at 98.9 Nash Icon. It's not hard to love Rock the Dock. 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

0: No. It's John Party at 98.9 Nash Icon. It's Dave O'Gara and Adam Webster this Tuesday afternoon. It's the top of year where farmers markets are popular. And tomorrow at the Out to Lunch program in downtown Worcester from 11 to 3 on the Common behind City Hall, not only the usual Out to Lunch program with food and entertainment, but also a farmers market as well. And the following day and every Thursday during the summertime, it's the Burncoat Farmers Market. 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

98.9 Nashi Cover, today's best country, and the songs that made country great. It's Dave O'Gara in for vacationing Adam Webster. Well, this past weekend, we have the Italian Festival in Worcester. This coming weekend, it's the 5th Annual Polish Festival. Saturday, 12 noon to 6 p.m. at 118 Green Street in Worcester. Here's Jessica Andrews at Who I Am.

0: Brad Paisley, I'm going to miss her. 98.9 Nash Icott. Red Sox batters weren't missing anything last night. No strikeouts in that victory for the Red Sox last night. And everybody in the starting lineup had at least one run batted in. Sox beat Arizona 11-1. They play again tonight. Worcester Red Sox in Syracuse tonight at 6:30 right here on Nash Icott.
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0: Today's best country, the songs that made country great here at 98.9 Nash Icon. It's Dave O'Gara in for vacationing Adam Webster on a Tuesday afternoon. Well, this coming weekend, we've got NASCAR racing coming to New Hampshire Motor Speedway, the Cup race on Sunday, and you have a chance to win your way in by texting the word race to our local texting number. That's 50888. 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Right now, speaking of automobiles, let's check the traffic.
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2: On 290 West, it starts to get slow just over the Shrewsbury line. Doesn't get better till after East Central Street in Worcester, so 290 West is tough. It is slow as well on the Pike westbound in North Grafton with a crash before 122, so that is delayed there. You're looking pretty good on 290 eastbound, and 190 is fine. 395 is clear between Auburn and Webster. No complaints on 146. Okay on Route 20 as well. I'm Dave Gardner with your right now traffic.
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2: On 290 West, it starts to get slow just over the Shrewsbury line. Doesn't get better till after East Central Street in Worcester. So 290 West is tough. It is slow as well on the Pike westbound in North Grafton with a crash before 122. So that is delayed there. You're looking pretty good on 290 eastbound, and 190 is fine. 395 is clear between Auburn and Webster. No complaints on 146. Okay on Route 20 as well. I'm Dave Gardner.
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0: Ella Langley and Morgan Wallen here at 98.9 Nash I Goddard's Table. Gara in for Adam Webster this afternoon. If you haven't planned your dinner menu, here's a couple of suggestions for you. Today is National Fajita Day, and it's also National Ice Cream Pie Day. There's a well-balanced diet right there.
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1: On 290 West, it starts to get slow just over the Shrewsbury line. Doesn't get better till after East Central Street in Worcester. So 290 West is tough. It is slow as well on the Pike westbound in North Grafton with a crash before 122. So that is delayed there. You're looking pretty good on 290 eastbound, and 190 is fine. 395 is clear between Auburn and Webster. No complaints on 146. Okay on Route 20 as well. I'm Dave Garden.
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Big win for the Red Sox. 11-1 over Arizona last night. They play again tonight at Fenway. 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

0: There's Morgan Wallen at 98.9 National Icon as we play today's best country and the songs that made country great. 18th day of August, it's Dave O'Gara in for Adam Webster. Say happy birthday to Worcester's own Dennis Leary, the comedian and actor turning 69 years old today. Things to look forward to tomorrow. The Out to Lunch program in downtown Worcester begins at 11 o'clock, runs till 3 in the afternoon on the Common Oval behind City Hall. Tomorrow, in addition to the usual food truck and entertainment, they've got a farmer's market scheduled. And then later on in the afternoon, of course, we'll be rocking the dock out at Indian Ranch. Chuck Burke, your host. It all starts at 5:30 on the shores of Webster Lake. The new home for Rock the Dock this summer is Indian Ranch. Don't miss out on all the fun. On the way, Thomas Rhett, Kenny Chesney, and Juan Nona.
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2: It's brake lights on 290 from just before 190 down to East Central. 290 East is good, though. 190 is pretty good. Just a bit slow there on the northbound side, right at the Route 2 merge. Route 2 is busy, but it's moving through Harvard and Lancaster and through Leominster. Not bad on the Pike. A bit busy in Grafton on the westbound side. Otherwise, pretty good between Westboro and Auburn on both sides. No big delays on Route 20. Looking good to and from Connecticut on 395, and no complaints on 146.
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Thomas was among the opening acts for Luke Combs at those recent shows at London's legendary Wembley Stadium. 90,000 plus at each one of those shows. And speaking of stadiums, Luke Combs coming to Gillette May the 1st. 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

98.9 Nash Icon, Country Music Hall of Famer, Winona Judd, and I saw the light. It's Dave O'Gara in for Adam Webster this week while Adam enjoys some vacation time. We've got baseball from Syracuse coming up. Game time 6:35. All the Woo Sox action always right here on 98.9 Nash Icon, where it's Megan Maroney now with Beautiful Things on Nash Icon.

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0: It's time for Season 6 of Worcester Red Sox Baseball. The Woo Sox would like to thank their following partners: Assumption University, Atlas Distributors, Corporate Credit Union Association, Country Bank, DCU, Fallon Health, Flexcon, Hanover Insurance, Polar Beverages, Rodenheiser, St. Gobain Abrasives, Table Talk Pies, UMass Memorial, Unibank, Worcester Regional Chamber of Commerce, and Wormtown Brewery. Now let's go to the ballpark for Season 6 of Worcester Red Sox Baseball.
1: Back on the road again are the Worcester Red Sox as they begin their penultimate road trip of the 2026 season tonight in the Salt City of Syracuse, New York. Second and final visit that the Woo Sox paid to NBT Bank Stadium. It's the first of six between the Woo Sox and the Syracuse Mets. Delighted to have you with us, everybody. Jim Kane flying solo here tonight on the Woo Sox Radio Network. Alex Jensen will join the broadcast tomorrow night for Game 2 of this series. Nate Eckel is our producer back in the flagship in downtown Worcester, Mass. Woo Sox wrapped up their season-long two-week, 12-game homestand on Sunday. The two-week homestand came to a rather disappointing end as they dropped the final three games of their six-game set with the Buffalo Bison. So the Woo Sox, over the course of the last 12 games, wind up going 6-6. Woo Sox had won five straight extended series prior to last week. That are series of at least six games. Woo Sox, of course, dropped an abbreviated two-game set in Scranton coming out of the All-Star break. But the Woo Sox, they've been one of the best teams in this league in the second half of the season, and a big reason why they find themselves only a game and a half out of a playoff spot entering play tonight. We are in the home stretch, folks. 30 games to go, and doing some quick math, that means five six-game series left. Six here in Syracuse. Big week next week when the Scranton Wilkes-Barre Rail Riders come to town. Woo Sox are in a three-way tie for third place in the second half standings with the Rail Riders and the Durham Bulls. Scranton is hosting the Charlotte Knights at PNC Field. That series commencing tonight. We will keep you abreast of that score throughout the day. Durham Bulls were washed out tonight. They'll have a doubleheader tomorrow as they are in Gwinnett taking on the Stripers. So they are idle tonight. In first place, Indianapolis is hosting the Louisville Bats. At the St. Paul Saints, they're a game out. They're in second place. They are in Columbus kicking off a six-game series with the Clippers this week. But obviously, the Woo Sox have business to attend to. They can only control what is in front of them, and that is the final series of the year with the New York Mets AAA affiliate. The Woo Sox are 9-6 against this Syracuse team. Remember, the Woo Sox were here around the 4th of July at the beginning of the second half, and the Woo Sox in that series were able to take 4 out of 6. Saw some big offensive performances from the likes of Christian Campbell as well as Vinny Capra in that series. Woo Sox will not have Vinny Capra nor Christian Campbell in the lineup tonight, but Franklin Arias is back in the lineup leading off and playing second base, the Red Sox top prospect and the number two prospect in all of baseball, according to Baseball America. Why is he at second base? Well, that's because Trevor Story is here in Syracuse. He continues his rehab assignment tonight. Chad Tracy telling the media pregame at Fenway yesterday that Story's going to play tonight and tomorrow, and they want to see how he does playing on back-to-back days. Expect him to go 7 to 9 innings today as he continues to ramp up to what he hopes is a return to the big leagues at some point by the end of the week. But what we do know for sure is that Story will bat second and play shortstop tonight for the Woo Sox. Your pitching matchup here for Game 1 of this series, it's Edickson Páez making his second AAA start. And, man, he was impressive over 3 1/3 on Thursday in what was his AAA debut. He came in with the reputation of being a strike thrower, 74% strike rate in 17 outings with the Portland Sea Dogs this year. And, boy, he lived up to that billing. 60 pitches, 40 strikes, only one walk, and he struck out five. Buffalo Bisons on Thursday night as part of a 10-3 WooSox win. In fact, that's the last time the WooSox won a game. So trying to snap a mini three-game losing skid tonight are these WooSox, who will go up against Xavier Curry for the second time this season. Curry is 2-0, making his 10th start, a 4.56 ERA. So Paez and Curry, your pitching matchup here tonight is we get you set for a 6:35 first pitch here at NBT Bank Stadium. Well, the WooSox offense in the second half of the season has been outstanding. Since July 1st, this team has scored the most runs in the International League. They've also got the best on-base percentage in the IL in that span. And the man in charge of the offense is hitting coach Johnny Reyna. We had a chance to chat with Johnny earlier today, and you'll hear that conversation when we come back here on the Worcester Red Sox Radio Network.
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1: Pre-game coverage continues here in Syracuse. WooSox and the Mets from NBT Bank Stadium, and we are joined by WooSox hitting coach Johnny Reyna. And, well, as we sit here in the penultimate road trip of the season, of course, the two-weeker coming up next month, Johnny, but at this point in the year, nearing 120 games or so, how would you assess the 2026 Worcester Red Sox, from a hitting perspective, your purview at this point of the year?
7: I honestly think pretty darn good. I mean, we had obviously a lot of roster moves all throughout the year, and we had different things we had to overcome, during those stretches, whether it be that, you know, we're competing for, you know, a first half finish with guys, and then we have, 10 out of our 13 guys are left-handed, and then we have guys getting activated off the dev list from other teams or brought up from AA or whatever. Major League rehab guys are all left-handed, so they're just stacking lefties against us to get a first half finish. But I think that was good for a lot of the young guys specifically. But I think us competing through like all the bullpen games and everything else offensively has been a challenge. I think you're seeing us hit a pretty good stride here, as well as having the balance of some of the older veteran players take some of the younger guys who are not veterans under their wing, and it's been fun to watch.
1: You touched on the rehabbers, and I want to ask you about that. Obviously, Trevor Story is here right now. Isaiah Kiner-Falefa is with the team. You've also had Adley Rutschman. From your perspective and getting to work with those guys, what has that been like for you?
7: Pretty normal. Had like Trevor and IKF during spring training as well too, and like it helps, especially when you have prior existing relationships. It's not just the first time you're like meeting the guys. But thankfully, we have pretty good relationships, so like it's a pretty seamless transition. I know what those guys need or want, and then just adhering to whatever rehab protocols those guys particularly have. When it comes to Adley, it was more just the first time I was meeting him, so that was pretty cool, and seeing what, you know, what the Red Sox, you know, valued in him and stuff. Everything was very true from relationships. He came right into my office. Same thing with Trevor and IKF. They both came right into the office. And it was pretty seamless. They're pros, and they handle themselves well. And I know they're going to do wonders for the team down the stretch.
1: All right, I want to ask you about a couple of guys in particular. You talked about all the lefties, one of them being Mikey Romero. And obviously it was a few Saturdays ago he had the six-hit performance and homered again here on Sunday. What are you seeing out of him right now specifically?
7: Just confidence. It's Mikey. Mikey being Mikey. Not a whole lot that we've changed other than maybe intent to go earlier in counts, and maybe a little bit. He actually brought it to my attention that he felt he was being a little bit more passive early in counts. I didn't necessarily think it was a bad thing for him, as him seeing pitches and, you know, learning where he wants to do damage at in the zone. But then it led to him taking some pitches he felt like he could hammer. And then since then, we've kind of just agreed, like, hey, like, you got to be on go, dude. And, like, we're on go till we're not. And I think that's led to him being a little bit more productive. And like I said, it's only a matter of time. Like, a lot of the underlying stuff for him has been outstanding all year. He's been hitting the ball hard all year. You know, it was nice to see him have that six-hit game, getting rewarded for, you know, some really, really nice swings. And then some swings are like, you know, the baseball gods are just on his side and just kind of drop in for him. So it's really good to see.
1: Chatting with WooSox hitting coach Johnny Reyna on the pregame show today. Be remiss if I didn't ask you about Franklin Arias. And one thing that Iggy Suarez has talked about is really the big difference between AA and AAA being the fact that opposing pitchers will have done their homework on you already, even before his AAA debut. So from your perspective, you know, what are you seeing in terms of how pitchers are attacking Franklin Arias, and how is he adjusting to the way that pitchers have been attacking him so far in AAA?
7: I think that the biggest difference for me, especially what I learned quickly going, making that jump myself from double to triple, was seeing that, you know, usage rates and like goals and stuff like that for like trying to hit a target's usage doesn't always matter here, especially when guys might be working on stuff or whatever to get back to the big leagues. But a lot of it is, hey, I got to be in the zone with my stuff. I got to execute my pitches, and I'm going to execute to my strengths, and or, you know, they might throw to a hitter's weakness. And I think that's something that Franklin's experiencing as well when it comes to, you know, they're not just trying to throw their usage or throw whatever pitch shape they want to in the zone, specifically at AA, as much as here they're trying to execute stuff and command it through, and they're using their misses to set up the next one versus, you know, maybe a AA, if they don't land the first one, they'll try to land it again. But these guys will use their miss and have find something with a similar shape or a tunnel to work off of and try to make the hitter be, you know, out in front or whatever, not pick it up the same. But Franklin and I have been working really specifically on his approach. He's got obviously outlandish bat to ball skills. We've seen that time and time again. And I think because of that, we've had, you know, pretty open dialogue in regards to, you know, just because you can hit it doesn't mean you should, number one. Number two, because you have such good bat to ball skills, means that you can take some borderline pitches early in counts to try to set yourself up and still not, you know, have the at bat be over. It's like, and Christian Campbell, I know people were talking about the whiff rate and stuff with him as well, but like, we're not concerned whatsoever. I think that the guys who, you know, some of the most dominant hitters in the league, and will be Franklin and will be Christian again, it's the fact that these guys are willing to take chances and miss early, and then they still have enough bat to ball skills with two strike with their bats not over. So I think that's it.
1: Lastly, Johnny, this has been a crazy year for you in assuming the lead role after the changes at the end of April. How would you sum up what this year has been like for you?
7: I'd say very growth-oriented. Had to learn a lot of stuff on the fly, assuming, you know, certain communication responsibilities, as well as, you know, understanding what the Wild West of AAA is with all the up and downs and guys in the constant roster transactions. I've never written so many game planning reports and advance reports in my life, with all the up downs and stuff from arms that we see. And there was one week where I had to write, I think, 29 reports, between all the up downs, the guys getting scratched, from either going up from AA to fill in for you know, a role or two, or guys like, you know, on the IL for 7 days, they get activated and so on and so forth. So I think my game planning is definitely taking a step in the right direction for sure, and understanding what guys are trying to do to certain guys, and utilizing our guys' strengths. And I think it's, you know, not trying to give in to what the pitcher's trying to do to you as much as, hey, let's focus on what your strength is and let's try to optimize that in the box to do damage for us.
1: So, all right. Johnny Arena, Moose Sox City coach. Appreciate the time as always, my friend.
7: Yep. Thank you. Thank you for having me.
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1: Worcester Red Sox baseball plays here. Let's get back to the game.

0: a rousing rendition of the national anthem here at NBT Bank Stadium tonight ahead of the series opener between the WooSox and the Syracuse Mets. WooSox are 26-18 in the second half at 62-53 overall. Syracuse is two games below 500 in half number two at 21-23, although they have played well of late, as they've won 7 of their last 10 games and just took 4 out of 6 in Jacksonville last week against the reigning AAA national champion Jacksonville Jumbo Shrimp. They are 59-60 overall. They're 6.5 games out of a playoff spot here in the second half. And as we mentioned off the top, WooSox are only a game and a half out with 30 games to go. Let's quickly get to the WooSox starting lineup here tonight. Franklin Arias will lead things off and play second base. Trevor Story is the shortstop batting second. Mikey Romero will bat third, and he is the DH. Mets are taking the field, led by their starter Xavier Curry, so let's step aside one final time and we'll get your first pitch on the other side on the Worcester Red Sox Radio Network.
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9: WooSox Baseball. First pitch coming up next.
0: We are underway here in Syracuse. Franklin Arias swung at the first pitch and grounded it foul third base side. And he just swung through an 0-1 splitter. He's behind, nothing and two against the right-hander Xavier Curry, who's been back and forth between the big leagues and AAA. The 0-2 pitch is taken low and outside. Home plate umpire tonight, Casey James. He's the crew chief. Caleb Martin, the umpire at first. And Josiah Shepard is the umpire at third. Franklin Arias has been tremendous here at Triple A. Here comes the 1-2. And Arias takes downstairs. Two balls and two strikes.

0: Playing in his 19th AAA game, a .297 average with the Woo Sox, four home runs, and 19 runs batted in. Had an outstanding homestand, hit .341. Here's the 2-2 pitch. And Arias swings and hammers it to deep center field. Morabito moving back into right center, a step onto the warning track. He makes the catch. Arias got a high fastball at 90 miles an hour, and he clobbered it. 101 off the bat. He is the first out of the ballgame. Let's get to the rest of the Woo Sox lineup quickly. Trevor Story digging in. And it's Mikey Romero, the DH. Romy Gonzalez at first. Alan Castro in left. Nate Eaton in center. Sung Che Chang at third. Jason DeLay catching. And Braden Ward in right. Here is Trevor Story. First pitch is taken low and away for ball one. Story playing in the second game of what he hopes will be a brief rehab assignment. Story played four innings on Sunday. The pitch is taken low. Another splitter from Curry, and it's 2-0. Story went 1-for-2. He flew out to center field in a 9-pitch at bat in his first at bat on Sunday as the 2-0. Is a called strike on the outside corner, a fastball at 89. Then he smoked a single, 97 off the bat, in his second and final at bat in the fourth inning. 2-1 on the way, and Story foul tips it off the catcher, Ross. A slow curveball from Xavier Curry, and Story was able to tip it foul. Count now 2-2. Story was at Fenway yesterday working out. And he told members of the media that he's hoping to rejoin the Red Sox as soon as Friday when they welcome in the San Francisco Giants. Chad Tracy yesterday put some cold water on that, but did not entirely rule it out. Another 2-2 is taken low and outside. 3-2 on Story. Plan for him is to play today and tomorrow. 7-9 innings at shortstop. Open stance from the right side as the payoff pitch to Trevor Story is swung on and missed. He chased a fastball that was elevated from Curry, who has retired Franklin Arias and now Trevor Story for the first two outs of the night. Syracuse defense, MJ Melendez in left. Nick Morabito is in center with Jose Ramos, the right fielder. As Mikey Romero digs in to the left-hand batter's box on the first pitch, is a breaking ball that misses down and away for ball one. On the infield, Nick LaRusso is at third. Ronnie Mauricio, the shortstop, with Emilian Petre at second base. And Billy Amick at first. One of the Mikey is swung on it, hit high in the air to deep right center field. Morabito is back onto the warning track again. He reaches up and makes the catch with two hands. A couple of hard hit balls in that direction from Franklin Arias and now Mikey Romero. That was 96 off the bat, but it lands in the glove of Nick Morabito, and it's a 1-2-3 first for Xavier Curry. After a half inning at NBT Bank Stadium, it's the Woo Sox nothing, and the Mets coming up next on the Worcester Red Sox Radio Network.
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0: Home half of the first inning here in Syracuse. No score. Emilian Petre digs in to the left-hand box. This is his AAA debut. And the first pitch from the right-hander, Hedickson Páez, is swung on and popped up into shallow left field. Alan Castro drifting in, and Castro is there to make the catch. Petre was acquired at the deadline in the Freddie Peralta deal, was transferred from AA Binghamton yesterday, along with Syracuse's first baseman tonight, Billy Amick, who is also making his AAA debut and also came over at the trade deadline. He was acquired in the A.J. Minter deal. One pitch and one out for Páez, and his first pitch to Nick Morabito is a sinker taken low for ball one. Morabito hitting .255, 12 homers, third in the league in stolen bases. Braden Ward is number one, and Duke Ellis of Scranton number two. From the windup, the 1-0 is a cutter on the outside corner, taken for a strike. Moose Sox are in their red jerseys tonight. Worcester scripted across the chest in white, outlined in dark navy blue. City of Worcester emblem on the left sleeve. They've got the red caps with the white W with the heart interlocked in the middle. As the 1-1 for Páez is a check swing on a front door changeup that's called a ball. 2-1 on Morabito, who was 6-for-20 with two homers down in Jacksonville last week. Here comes the 2-1, and Morabito chops it foul up the third baseline. Two balls and two strikes. Hedickson Páez making his second AAA start. His debut was on Thursday in Boulder Park, went 3-30 through 60 pitches. Did not allow a run. Walked 1K5. The 2-2 is swung on and popped up again. This time in a shallow center field, it is Trevor Story who ends up making a one-handed catch for the second out here in the bottom of the first. Moose Sox defensively have Alan Castro, as you heard a batter ago, in left. Nate Eaton is in center with Braden Ward in right. Sung Jae Chang is at third base. Trevor Story, the shortstop. Frank Linarius at second. Romy Gonzalez at first. And Jason DeLay is behind the plate. No score, bottom one. Here is Ronnie Mauricio in the first pitch. He is taken low by the switch hitter batting left-handed, ball one. Moose Sox are looking to snap a three-game losing streak here tonight. From the windup, the 1-0 pitch is taken high and tight by Ronnie Mauricio, who's got 14 home runs and 41 runs batted in 46 games at this level. Here's the 2-0, and Mauricio takes down and in from Páez. Command, certainly the story with this guy. Led the Eastern League among pitchers with at least 40 innings with an 0.92 walk per nine. On the verge of walking Mauricio, his 3-0 pitch is taken for a called strike on the inside corner. Pumped in a fastball at 93. Third baseman Chang is off the line. Story, the shortstop, shading near the second base bag. A lot of room in right center for Mauricio as the 3-run from Páez is taken for a strike. Changeup at 83. So from 3-0, the count is now full on the Syracuse shortstop. Billy Amick is on deck. Páez looking for a 1-2-3 first inning. The payoff pitch is swung on and bounced foul, first base side. Syracuse Mets are in their traditional home white pinstripe uniforms. Mets scripted in big orange font in cursive across the chest with blue numbers on the back. Blue caps tonight for Syracuse. Another 3-2 pitch is swung on and rolled up the first baseline, but it's just foul. We will certainly be keeping our eyes on the out-of-town scoreboard tonight. First place, Indianapolis, Scranton-Wilkes-Barre Rail Riders, St. Paul Saints. Told you the Durham got rained out. 3-2 again to Mauricio. Is swung on and lined into left field, and that's down for a base hit. Moving over near the line to cut it off is Castro. So nice piece of hitting by Ronnie Mauricio. He got a sinker on the outside corner and sliced a line drive the other way. 1-4 off the bat. An 8-pitch battle that Mauricio winds up winning. Here is Billy Amick, right-hand batting first baseman, making his Triple-A debut here tonight. Man at first, two down. No score here in Syracuse. From the stretch, the first pitch is taken low and away by Amick. Fastball missing at 92. Amick was traded from the Twins as part of the A.J. Minter deal. Had 7 home runs in 12 games at Double-A with the Rumble Ponies as the 1-0 is a cutter in for a strike. Obviously, it's been a very disappointing season for the New York Mets, but seems like they've got some pretty decent prospects after selling off at the deadline. Runner breaks from first as the 1-1 is down and in, and Jason DeLay can't even make a throw because Ronnie Mauricio broke before Henixon Paez began his delivery. So stolen base for Mauricio. That's his 11th. He's been caught only once. Here's the 2-1. It's cut on and missed as Paez pulls the string with a dastardly changeup, and it's 2-2. Amick is 23. He's from Mooresville, North Carolina. Paez comes set, and the right-hander kicks and deals, and Amick swings and misses. He's down by way of the K. A changeup down and away from Henixon Paez, and the side is retired. No runs, one hit, and a man left at second base. No score after one here in Syracuse on the Worcester Red Sox Radio Network.
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0: Scoreless as we start the second inning here in Syracuse. Woosox and the Mets. Romy Gonzalez set to lead things off. Right-hand batting first baseman against the right-hander Xavier Curry. to retire the side in order on 13 pitches. Big right-hander off the third base side. His first pitch is outside. Fastball missing for ball one on Romy. Middle third due here. It's Gonzalez, Alan Castro, and Nate Eaton. The 1-0 delivery is swung on and fouled back to the right by Romy Gonzalez, who is playing in his eighth game with the Woo Sox since he was optioned back from the big leagues. Starting to see that timing come around for Romy, who overall in the seven games is hitting .344, goes after the 1-1, and it's a sharp ground ball to second base. It's fielded by Petre, and his throw to first is in plenty of time to get Gonzalez. Another hard hit ball. This was 103 off the bat, so Woo Sox have been retired in order so far, but have to love the swings they've had against Curry. A couple of fly balls to the warning track from Arias and Romero, and now a ground ball hit at 103 off Romy's bat. Brings up Alan Castro. First pitch fastball is on the inside corner for strike one. Switch hitter batting left-handed, Castro hitting .247 with 9 home runs. He's knocked in 54. Here's the 0-1 that Castro takes low and outside. Fastball missing at 90 miles an hour from Curry. 28-year-old from Orangeburg, South Carolina. Signed a minor league deal with the Mets in early May. The 1-1 to Castro is chopped foul first base side. He began the year pitching in the Mexican League. In 4 starts there with the Tigres de Quintana Roo. Pitched to a 4.87 ERA. 4 outings with the New York Mets this year for Curry. An ERA of 3. 1-2 on Alan Castro. Open stance from the left side. Here's the pitch, and Castro takes downstairs. A splitter from Curry, 2-2. He's got the four-seamer, which is not overpowering. The splitter, the slider, the curve, and the sinker. Here's the 2-2. And Castro swings and misses at the splitter, and he strikes out. Second K for Curry. 2 down here in the second. Woo Sox Baseball is presented by Convenient MD Urgent Care, Major League Care, for your minor league injuries. 2 up and 2 down, and here is Nate Eaton from the right side. The first pitch from Xavier Curry on the way. It's taken for a called strike. First pitch slider from the right-hander. Nate Eaton hitting .271. He's got 9 homers, 42 runs batted in. The 0-1 is taken high and tight. Has to duck out of the way of a sinker. Nate Eaton's had a really good month of August. Has an OPS over 1,000 this month. Had a good homestand, as did a lot of guys. The pitch is swung on and popped up into shallow left field. Mauricio, the shortstop, jogging out. He is called off by MJ Melendez. The left fielder came racing in to make the catch. And the Woo Sox go down in order yet again. After an inning and a half in Syracuse, we are scoreless. Here from NBT Bank Stadium on the Worcester Red Sox Radio Network.
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0: Bottom two in Syracuse. Worcester Sox and the Mets are scoreless. Eric Wagaman digs into the right-hand box against Hedickson Paez, coming off a scoreless 19-pitch first inning. First offering of the second is swung on and roped foul third base side over the head of Syracuse's third base coach, Edgardo Alfonso. Paez worked around the two-out single he allowed to Ronnie Mauricio, who then stole second base but was left there. Here's the 0-1. And Wagaman takes a curveball that twists low and outside. One ball and one strike. Wagaman hitting 259. Four homers and 24 runs batted in for Syracuse. Wagaman, MJ Melendez, Nick LaRusso do as the pitch is yanked high and away by Paez. Two balls and one strike. Wagaman was claimed off waivers from Minnesota in late April. Here's the 2-1. And Wagaman takes a cutter at the bottom of the zone for a called strike, and it's 2-2. Had a good series down in Jacksonville, was 7-for-22 with 5 extra base hits. From the windup, the 2-2 from Paez is taken low and inside as he misses with a changeup, and the count is full. This is a Syracuse team that is 8-6 in the month of August. Woo Sox have the same record here in the 8th month of the calendar year. Here's the payoff pitch. And Wagaman rolls it foul into his own dugout third base side. Very comfortable conditions here tonight in Syracuse. 80 degrees, partly cloudy skies, not much wind, but it's not humid. That was not the case last time we were here. 3-2 is taken high, ball four. So Paez walks the leadoff man, Wagaman, here in the second. Top of the hour, let's pause for station ID on the Worcester Red Sox Radio Network.
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0: That brings up MJ Melendez, who did all sorts of damage against the Woo Sox here last month. First pitch to the left-handed batter is taken low for ball one. In the series at the beginning of July, this guy hit four home runs. And he's in the middle of another home run tear. He's got four taters over his last nine games. Pitch is cut on and missed. One ball and one strike the count. Melendez was DFA'd by the Mets on August 2nd, was then outrighted and assigned to Syracuse 4 days later as the pitch is swung on and lifted in the air to left field. Castro moving back onto the warning track near the wall. He settles underneath and it makes the catch. Runner bluffs a tag as Castro gets it in very quickly. Well done by Alan Castro there, recognizing that Wagaman went back to tag. Castro's got a tremendous arm, as we know. Wagaman not going anywhere at first. So Melendez making a bid for his fifth home run of the year against the Woo Sox, but the ballpark held it. Yeah, and that brings up Nick LaRusso. No score, bottom two. Right on right, and the first pitch from Paez is a cutter that bounces in, knocked down by DeLay for ball one. Our first look at Nick LaRusso, who was a ninth-round pick by the Mets out of Maryland 3 years ago. Spent the entire season with the Double-A Binghamton Rumble Ponies. 1-0 is swung on and hit high in the air to center field. It's playable for Nate Eaton. He circles, now moves into his left, and he makes the catch for out number two. This guy, LaRusso, put together a tremendous season at Double-A. Especially in the month of June, he was in the top 10 in the Eastern League in OPS, extra base hits, batting average, slugging percentage. Was transferred to AAA on August 4th. Here is Sean Ross, right-hand batting catcher, who will take a first pitch fastball in for a strike. A lot of new faces on this Syracuse team. Between LaRusso and Ross, the guy on deck, Jose Ramos. No balls and a strike. The kick and the pitch. It's swung on and chopped softly. Third base side, charging is Chang. He scoops and throws on the run and gets it there in time. Sung Che Chang, in his first game of the season at third base, handles the first ball hit his way with ease. And the inning is over, so nothing doing after the leadoff walk to Wagaman. He's left at first. And we're scoreless after two here in Syracuse on the Worcester Red Sox Radio Network.
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0: Zero-zero game as we begin the third inning here at NBT Bank Stadium. WooSox and the Syracuse Mets. WooSox have gone six up and six down against the right-hander Xavier Curry so far, although they do have some great swings. Just nothing to show for it. Bottom third of the order due. It's Sung Che Chang climbing into the left-hand box to begin the frame. Worcester's third baseman tonight. First pitch home. It swung on and popped up into shallow left field. Gliding in Melendez near the foul line. Now a few steps back to his left. He puts it away. And with one pitch, Xavier Curry has his first out of the third. It's noteworthy that Chang is at third base today. It's his first time playing third since September 12th of last year with AAA Indianapolis in the Pirate system. Had been at second and short all year. Here's Jason DeLay. He'll take a sinker on the inside corner for strike one. Jason DeLay coming off perhaps his finest performance offensively all season on Sunday against Buffalo. As the 0-1 is taken very high, he had three hits. He finished a double shy of the cycle. And he hit his first home run since June 12th. Right-hand batting catcher. The 1-1 delivery from Curry. It's a fastball taken low and outside. Delayed triple. It is second at bat. Infield single in the seventh inning that homered in the ninth. in what was a 9-6 Buffalo win. 2-1 pitches across for a strike. Fastball at 89 from Curry, and it's 2-2. Syracuse does have some bullpen activity going. A right-hander loosening. Here's the 2-2. And Delaney takes a ball that bounces in the left-hand batter's box. Looked like the right-hander Zach Peek for Syracuse and their bullpen beyond the left field fence. Payoff pitch, and Delaney swings and pops it up. In the right center field, second baseman Petre is calling off the right fielder Ramos, and he makes the catch. Backpedaling in front of his new teammate. So Xavier Curry has retired the first eight that he has faced here tonight. That brings up Braden Ward with the bases empty and two down in a scoreless game in the top half of the third. Ward crowding the plate as always. From the left side, the first pitch, he shows bunt, pulls back and takes a called strike. Curry was most recently recalled by the Mets on August 3rd and then optioned back on the 9th. A lot of room between the shortstop and third baseman as the 0-1 is swung on and popped up. Foul ground off the third. LaRusso jogging on to the warning track in front of his own dugout. He makes the catch. And Xavier Curry retires the first nine he has faced. After 2.5, we remain scoreless here in the Salt City on the Worcester Red Sox Radio Network.
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0: Jose Ramos to lead things off for the Mets as we begin the bottom of the third in a scoreless game here in Syracuse. Blue Sox baseball is presented by the AC Hotel. It's everything you need. Right-hand batting Ramos, the number 9 hitter. Against Hedickson Paez, and the right-hander's first pitch is a broken bat looper that lands behind the mound. It's picked up by Arias. Throw to first is not in time. Little looping line drive off the bat of Ramos, a splintered bat. And that dropped into no man's land between the mound and second base. Second hit for Syracuse. And Jose Ramos has now reached in 8 straights, playing in his 11th game with Syracuse this year. 25-year-old from Panama. Back to the top, and Emilian Petre, in his AAA debut, flew out to left his first time. Chang in on the grass at third as the first pitch is a breaking ball in for a strike from Paez. He walked the leadoff batter last inning, then retired the next three in order. Threw 14 pitches in the second inning. Pitch count sitting at 35 as is 0-1. Is taken low and inside. Missed with a changeup to Petre. He was acquired from Tampa Bay in the Freddy Peralta deal at the trade deadline. Gonzalez holds Ramos aboard at first. Here's the 1-1. Petre cuts and misses at a changeup off the plate, and it's 1-2. In 98 games this season, 51 with high A Bowling Green, 47 with double A Montgomery and Binghamton, Petre is hitting .316. Top 10 in minor league baseball and on base percentage as the 1-2 with the runner in motion is lined into left field and down for a base hit. Ramos touches second. He speeds towards third. He is being held at third base, and sliding into second base goes Petre with a double. Ramos on contact stopped right before he got to second base. He didn't know where the ball was landing and was initially being waved around by Edgardo Alfonso, the third base coach, before a very late stop sign. Also saw the speed on display from Petre as he went dashing into second base. So he's got his first Triple-A knock. It's a double and a jam here for Henriksen Paez. Second and third, nobody out. The infield comes in. And his first pitch to Nick Morabito is swung on and grounded foul, third base sign. So jam for Paez. He's had to work with a little bit of traffic in the first two innings. But a real threat here for Syracuse. The 0-1 is swung on and tapped foul, third base side. And it's quickly nothing and two on Morabito, who popped down to the shortstop his first time. One of the top prospects in the Mets system, Nick Morabito. From the windup, the 0-2 from Paez is swung on and missed. He pulls the string on a devastating changeup low in the zone. Morabito down by way of the K for the first down here in the third. All Blue Sox strikeouts this season are presented by the Hanover Insurance Group. That's two Ks for Paez, both coming on the changeup, and now facing Ronnie Mauricio. And the first pitch will not be made. Is that a balk? Yes, it is. So the home plate umpire, Casey James, calling a balk on Henriksen Paez, bringing in Ramos from third and putting Syracuse on top 1-0. Petre moves to third on the play. No real argument from Paez. He did not come to a stop. Pitch to Mauricio is a weak wave and a miss. Mauricio went fishing for a breaking ball down and in. And so the Blue Sox trailing early tonight in Syracuse. Mauricio singled and stole a base his first time as the 0-1 pitch is cut out and missed. He chased a sinker that was up and away, and the count now nothing and two. First place Indianapolis hosting the Louisville Bats this week. That game underway at Victory Field in downtown Indy. They are tied at one in the third. The 0-2 is swung on and drilled in the air to deep right field. Warren turns around and this ball is gone. Off the bottom of the light standard for Ronnie Mauricio's 15th home run of the season. It's a two-run blast on an 0-2 changeup that was not a bad pitch from Henriksen Paez. But Mauricio hit it out, and Syracuse now leads 3-0. An 0-2 changeup that would have been a called strike on the lower outside corner, but Mauricio able to hit it out of here. This is a very friendly, hitter-friendly park, I should say, especially for left-handed batters, as the first pitch to Billy Amick is taken low for ball one. Syracuse has played very well here at home this year. They are 32-25 at NBT Bank Stadium as the pitch is a cutter that misses high. Two balls and no strikes, but they are 6-9 at home in the second half. Blue Sox have been a very good road team this year. 2-0 delivery on the way. And Amick, a broken bat looper right side. Romy Gonzalez will not get there as it bounces in front of him in foul ground near the coach's box. Blue Sox, of course, fresh off a two-week homestand during which they went 6-6. Last time they were on the road was when they took 5 out of 6 from the Norfolk Tides, winning the final 5 games of that series. So they've won 5 consecutive road games. But the Blue Sox down early here tonight. Here's the pitch. It swung on and fouled off at home plate. Amick got a curveball and fouled it off his front foot. Billy Amick, look at his numbers this year. 30 home runs between the Texas League and the Eastern League. Here's the 2-2. It swung on and missed as Amick K's on a changeup from Paez. So 3 punchouts for the 24-year-old, all coming on that changeup. Second time he's gotten Amick on that pitch. Bases empty, 2 down for Eric Wagaman, who worked a leadoff walk last inning. First pitch is a fastball right down Broadway, taken for a called strike. 3-0 Syracuse in the bottom of the third. From the windup, the 0-1 offering is a check swing. Did he go? No, upon appeal to Caleb Martin, the first base umpire. 1-1 on Wagaman. That was a curveball off the plate. Pretty close to a swing. 1-1. Pitch is swung on and skied to right field. Moving near the foul line is Braden Ward onto the warning track now. Crossing into foul ground, he makes the play in front of the side wall. And the inning is over. But a 2-run homer off the bat of Ronnie Mauricio after a balk, bringing in a run. And it's 3-0 Mets after 3 here in Syracuse on the Worcester Red Sox Radio Network.
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0: Frank Linares to lead things off for the Woo Sox as we go to the fourth here at Syracuse. Mats leading 3-0. Arias flew to deep right center his first time as the first pitch from Xavier Curry is a slider that twists low and away for ball one. Arias got a high fastball from Curry in the first inning. 1-0 is over for a strike. And was able to drive it out to right center. A ball that took Morabito onto the warning track. A swing that produced an exit velocity of 101. The pitch is swung on and chopped to third. And it's bobbled by LaRusso, the third baseman, trying to pick it on the short hop. But Arias will reach. Baltimore chopped to the pole side. And the Blue Sox have their first base runner of the night. Looks like they have given LaRusso an error. At least they've put a one in the E column on the video board. Here is Trevor Story with Arias at first on the first pitch. Is swung on and lined up the middle. It's caught by Petre, the second baseman. And Arias goes back to first. Story went after a first pitch slider on the front door for Curry. He was jammed a bit. And hit a soft line drive to Petre. Ball that left his bat at 73 miles an hour. So Story is now 0-4-2. And here is Mikey Romero, but first a pickoff throw. And Arias back in safely with the dive. It has indeed been ruled a fielding error by Nick LaRusso. Good lead for Arias is the first pitch to Mikey. Is a fastball for a strike on the inside corner. Didn't have to be. We have not had a challenge yet in this game. Romero flew to deep right center himself in the first inning. On a ball that again took Morabito onto the warning track. The 0-1 bounces in as Romero spits on a slider. Talking with Johnny Reyna, USAC hitting coach, before the game about Mikey specifically. And loved what he said about Mikey and just the fact that he's being himself right now. Making solid contact, which he's done for the majority of the season. The 1-1 is swung on and lofted to left field. Starting in was Melendez. Now he backpedals near the warning track. Settles underneath it and makes the play. And Romero is now 0-2. Well, we gave you an update on the Indianapolis game. Rail Riders and the Knights are scoreless in the first inning. St. Paul is trailing Columbus. Clippers lead 3-2 in the first inning. Again, St. Paul is alone in second place. Third game behind Indianapolis. And the Blue Sox in a three-way tie for third with Scranton and Durham. They'll check again on Arias, who has not attempted a stolen base near a triple-A. Durham was rained down tonight in Gwinnett. Rochester is two games out, so very crowded at the top in the IL. As the first pitch to Romy Gonzalez misses low and away for ball one. Two outs, man at first. Syracuse leads 3-0 here in the fourth. Should also update you on what's going on in Portland, where Roman Anthony begins his rehab assignment. The 1-0. Gonzalez swings and hits a looper in a shallow center field. Coming on is Morabito, and he will make the play. We will tease you with the fact that Roman Anthony has had a very good night so far at Delta Dental Park at Hadlock Field in Portland. After 3.5 here in Syracuse, the Mets lead the Blue Sox 3-0 on the Worcester Red Sox Radio Network.
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0: Mets on top 3-0 as we go to the bottom of the fourth inning here at Syracuse. Glad to have you with us, everybody. Jim Kane here with you from MBT Bank Stadium. MJ Melendez to lead things off against Hedickson Paez. And the right-hander's first pitch is roped foul. First base side off the padded sidewall. And it caroms into shallow right field. Well, we teased an update on Roman Anthony, who threw three at-bats chronologically. Worked a walk in his first at-bat in an actual game since May 4th. Lined a single to left in his second at-bat. Ball that produced an exit velocity of 108. A one pitch. Melendez takes a called strike. And in his third at-bat, he hit an absolute moonshot to right center field up in Portland. 108 off the bat. They don't have a distance yet up at Hadlock Field as the 0-2 is swung on and missed. Melendez strikes out on a changeup off the plate from Paez for the first down here in the fourth. Seen the clip of the home run on social media. Firstly, want to point out the fact that it is an absolute packed house up at what is now formerly known as Delta Dental Park at Hadlock Field, as the first pitch to Nick LaRusso is outside with a curveball for ball one. But it was very similar to the last home run that he hit as a member of the Woo Sox in June of 2025 against Rochester at Boulder Park. 1-0 pitch is taken inside by the right-hand batting LaRusso, 2-0. The 497-foot grand slam. And what wound up being his penultimate Triple-A game. The pitch is a check swing, but a called strike and a cutter towards the outside corner. Jen Tracy telling the media today that tomorrow is planned to be, in his words, a hybrid day for Roman. Basically, it was unclear if he was going to play again tomorrow. It was going to depend on how he felt today. 2-1 pitch is popped up foul, first base side. And there is a chance that Roman will be playing again at the AAA level with his rehab at Boulder Park next week. So stay tuned on that. 2-2 to LaRusso is on the outside corner and taken for strike three as Paez fans LaRusso on a cutter. That's back-to-back K's and five punch-outs overall for the right-hander. Nice to see this type of bounce back from Paez. Had a tough go of it in the third inning. It all started with that broken bat bloop base hit that fell behind him off the bat of Jose Ramos. Here is Sean Ross, right-hand batting catcher, gets hit by a first-pitch sinker. Ross really crowds the plate. And this pitch got him on the right arm, up near his elbow. So Ross gets plunked. The athletic trainer, Austin Dayton, as well as John Nagowski, the manager, now to check on him. Hopefully he's okay. Syracuse only has two catchers on the active roster. It's Ross and Hayden Singer, who's a 40-man guy, and that we've seen a bunch of in recent years. There have been times where the Woo Sox have carried five catchers on the active roster. That's, of course, when Mickey Casper was here and Andrew Kisner before he opted out of his contract. And Jason DeLay and Matt Theis as well. Looks like Ross is going to stick it out as he jogs down to first base. So for Paez, we talked about the fact that he's an incredible strike thrower. He's walked a batter, now hit one. And now it's Jose Ramos. Right-hand batter takes a curveball just off the outside corner for ball one. 3-0 Syracuse is the Mets bat in the bottom of the fourth. Ramos started the rally last inning. The 1-0 is tapped foul.

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Fifth inning at NBT Bank Stadium here in Syracuse. Busan starting to get something going here against Xavien Curry, who has retired 12 of the first 13 that he has faced. The only one he didn't get reached on an error. That was Frank Linares last inning. Alan Castro leads off. He swings at a first pitch curveball and tips it foul for strike one. It's Castro, Eaton, and Changdu. If anybody gets on, DeLay will have a chance. So we've updated you on Roman Anthony. The Red Sox continuing their series with the Diamondbacks. They're off to a quick start tonight as the 0-1 is taken low. They lead 3-0 after one. Rangers, Suarez, Merrill, Kelly, the pitching matchup at Fenway. Alan Castro, Cade, his first time, the 1-1. Is swung on and popped up. Right side, second baseman Petre calling for it in shallow right center. He makes the catch for out number one. Adley Rutschman with a two-run single and a sac fly from Caleb Durbin. So Adley Rutschman, after a rough start in his first week with the Red Sox, he was one for his first 17. Had two hits last night and a two-run knock in his first AB tonight. So very encouraging signs on that front. Here's Nate Eaton, right-hand batter, takes upstairs, ball one. Chad Tracy gave a bunch of updates on some injured Red Sox pregame. A not-so-positive update as it pertains to Masataka Yoshida, as the 1-0 to Eaton is called the ball, but it's challenged by Ross, the catcher. Our first challenge of the night. And this pitch was indeed a strike as it barely grazed the lower outside corner, but it's a successful challenge for Syracuse. One ball and one strike to count. The pitch is swung on it, grounded foul, third base side. Yoshida has, in Chad Tracy's words, a significant hamstring strain that will sideline him until the end of the regular season. MRIs on Garrett Whitlock and Justin Slayton showed no structural damage, just inflammation, which is a positive. Here's the 1-2, and Eaton takes low. Those two are in shutdown slash rest phase for now. Positive update on Tanner Houck, who faced hitters today for the first time since his Tommy John surgery last summer. Pitch is taken for a called third strike. Eaton knew it. And he is the third strikeout victim of the night for Xavien Curry. And it seems as though Tanner Houck is in the picture for a big league role at some point down the stretch here. Two up and two down, and

0: Here is Sung Che Chang. First pitch home, and Chang takes a breaking ball at the bottom of the zone for a strike. 3-0 Mets here in the fifth. The 0-1 offering. Chang tries to bunt it, and he bunted it off the plate and bounced behind the catcher Ross, and it's 0-2. Chang flew to left his first time. No balls and two strikes. The Woo Sox third baseman, the pitch is swung on and missed. He was late on a high slider. Chang in a bit of a funk right now. He is 0 for his last 12. And the side retired in order again by Xavier Curry. He has been dazzling tonight. Halfway home in Syracuse with the Mets on top 3-0 on the Worcester Red Sox Radio Network.
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0: Top of the order for Syracuse as we begin the bottom of the fifth inning. Mets lead 3-0 as Patrick Halligan takes over on the mound for the Woo Sox, replacing Hedicks and Paez. And the tall right-hander's first pitch of the frame is swung on in line to left field off the bat of Petre. That's down for a hit. A slicing line drive. Castro had to play it on a hop. That's the second hit for Emilian Petre in his AAA debut. So the final line on Paez in his second AAA outing. He goes the first four innings, allows three runs, all earned on the four hits, one walk, five strikeouts. He hit a batter, 64 pitches, 43 strikes. Now it's Nick Morabito, right-hand batter, takes low and away for ball one. Halligan working for the first time since last Thursday. And he followed Hedicks and Paez. Pickoff throw to check on Petre. Close play, but Petre is safe. Halligan threw the ball very well. 3 2/3 of one run ball. No walks and four strikeouts as the pitch is bunted at, and it's bunted foul third base side by Nick Morabito. Halligan, 6'6", 230 pounds, 26-year-old from Vienna, Virginia. From the stretch, his 1-1 is taken outside at 92. He was transferred from AA the same day as Franklin Arias on July 24th. Two of them rode in a four-hour Uber from Binghamton to Worcester. As the 2-1 is swung on and grounded to short, Story gathers it in, throws to second for one, and the return to first from Arias is not in time. Arias made a quick turn at second base, but too much speed from Nick Morabito who legs out a 6-4 fielder's choice. So that was the first chance for Trevor Story. Caught a pop-up in the first inning, but this was a ground ball hit right at him. Saw the arm strength, too, from Arias on the turn. One out, one on for Ronnie Mauricio. Pickoff throw, and Morabito back in with a dive. Halligan has some quick feet out there on the mound. But Mauricio certainly saw the ball very well against Paez, a single and a homer. First pitch is taken outside. Ball one. Halligan pitching in his third game with the Woo Sox. Mets lead 3-0. The pitch is taken for a strike. A fastball in at 92 miles an hour. One ball, one strike. Here's the pitch. And Mauricio takes down an even a splitter that almost hit his foot. Halligan was originally a 13th round pick by the Royals at a Pensacola State Junior College back in 2021. His 2-1 is swung on and hit in the air towards right center field. This ball is down in the gap. This will bounce towards the wall. Morabito is being waved around all the way from first, and the relay throw is cut off by Romy Gonzalez and the throw to third, and they've got Mauricio there for the second out of the inning. Nice job by Romy Gonzalez acting as the second cutoff man on that play. Frank Linares came up gunning towards the plate, but Romy cut it off near the mound, and Ronnie Mauricio was a dead duck on his way to third. He was out by 10 feet, but he does drive in another run to make it 4-0 Mets here in the fifth. So it'll be an RBI double. That brings up Billy Amick with the bases empty, and the first pitch is taken for a strike. And Mauricio retired 8-4-3-5. Amick 0-for-2 with 2 Ks against Paez, and the pitch is taken down and away. So Ronnie Mauricio is a triple shy of the cycle. He's done this in his first 3 at-bats. The 1-1 delivery is swung on and tapped foul by Amick, and it's 0-2. Garrett Crochet was also seen playing catch today at Fenway. He told Chris Cotillo of Mass Live that in his estimation, what could he build up to max realistically? Probably 2 innings. The 1-2 is taken low, and that's been the talk on him, is that would you look at the calendar, there really isn't that much time for him to get ramped up, get built up to be a starter. If anything, he'd come back as a relief option. The 2-2 pitch is waved down and missed as Amick chases a slider low and away. He's down by way of the K for the third time in as many at-bats. But Syracuse adds another on the double from Ronnie Mauricio, and they'll take a 4-0 lead into the sixth on the Worcester Red Sox Radio Network.
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3: Back to more WooSox baseball.
0: Sixth inning in Syracuse. WooSox down 4-0. Xavien Curry is out of the game, which is a relief for the WooSox. They didn't have a hit off him. And out comes Tobias Myers, former Milwaukee Brewer. Comes on to face Jason DeLay, Braden Ward, and Franklin Arias. And the right-hander's first pitch is swung on and popped up. Foul ground first base side. Ramos, the right fielder, jogging after it, but that ball lands out of play. So the WooSox to this point have only had one guy get on base. Yeah, that was Franklin Arias 2 innings ago, and he reached on an error. That's it. Curry had 4 strikeouts over 5 dominant innings. And the 0-1 from Myers is swung on and hit in the air to center field. Morabito drifting back into right center. He is there, and he makes the grab. Ball hit well by DeLay. WooSox have had a few of those tonight, but again, nothing to show for. University Dental Group is now the official dental practice of the Worcester Red Sox. 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With the bases empty and one down, here is Braden Ward, the left-hand batting right fielder. The kick and the pitch is in for a strike, a splitter that caught the outside corner. Myers making his 11th appearance for Syracuse. The 4.94 ERA. The one is swung on and hit high in the air to right center field and deep. Back towards the gap goes Ramos, and it's going to be Morabito, the center fielder, who makes the catch. Another ball hit well. 94 off the bat that had a lot of carry to it. We mentioned this earlier, but there's no wind to speak of. As you look at the two flags out in right center, they are limp. Here is Franklin Arias, right-hand batting second baseman. The first pitch is across for a strike, a fastball at 91. WooSox saw Tobias Myers here last month at NBT Bank Stadium. Mets lead 4-0 in the sixth. And the 0-1 offering is swung on and dribbled foul, third base side. Myers started here on July 3rd. He went 3 innings, gave up 2 runs on 2 hits, walked 1 and struck out 3. He has made 5 starts this year for Syracuse. No balls, 2 strikes. From the stretch, here's the pitch, and Arias takes a splitter downstairs. Ironically enough, he was traded along with Freddie Peralta in the offseason from the Brewers. He was on the Mets opening day roster, as the 1-2 is a 55-foot splitter that he spiked and taken by Arias, 2-2. It's a guy that has pitched in the postseason with Milwaukee. Team with the best record in baseball this year. The 2-2. Arias takes strike 3. Fastball at 94 right down the chute. And the inning is over. A quiet offensive night for the WooSox continues, even with a new man on the mound for the Mets. After 5.5 at NBT Bank Stadium, Syracuse leading 4-0 on the Worcester Red Sox Radio Network.
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0: Eric Wagaman to lead things off for the Mets as we begin the bottom of the sixth inning with Syracuse on top 4-0. Patrick Halligan back to work, and the right-hander's first pitch is a slider off the plate, taken for ball one. Wagaman, Melendez, and LaRusso do. Mets, four runs on six hits and one error. The pitch is swung on and grounded sharply up the middle, but there to glove it is the second baseman. Arias near the bag. His throw to first is in time. And Eric Wagaman is now 0-4-2. WooSox, triple zeros. No runs, no hits, and no errors. Been a sleepy night for this offense so far. It's been held in check by Xavier Curry. The starter went five hitless innings. Here's MJ Melendez, left-hand batter, swings at the first pitch. It's a ground ball to second. Moving to his left, Franklin Arias picks it up and throws to first in time. And Arias has handled the first 2 outs of this sixth inning behind Patrick Halligan. Then Tobias Myers came on and retired the side in order in the top half of this inning. But two quick outs here for Halligan on three pitches. Now it's Nick LaRusso. Right-hand batting third baseman has gone 0-2 thus far. He has flown out to center and taken a third strike. First pitch from the tall righty. It is low and away at 92 for ball one. Red Sox still lead 3-0. That game has moved into the third at Fenway. On day two of the Jimmy Fund Radio Telethon. Here's the 1-0. It's taken inside. Front door slider missing. At last check, they were on pace to surpass last year's record-setting total of $5.7 million raised. Trying to quickly pull up the tote board. Mound visit here as Jason DeLay goes out to talk to Nick, or I should say Patrick Halligan. 4-0 Mets. Bases empty, two down, bottom six. The 2-0 delivery is taken for a strike. As of this very moment, the tote board for the Jimmy Fund Radio Telethon is $4.5 million. The pitch is fouled back by LaRusso, 2-2. Truly an outstanding number. Hope to get, again, over $5.7 million by the end of the night. Always the two best days of the year at Fenway. 2-2. It swung on a hit high and deep to left field. Back towards the corner goes Castro onto the track at the wall. He is there to make the play. Alan Castro up against the wall, lunging towards the corner, able to make the grab. And the inning is over. So the Mets down in order against Halligan here in the sixth. And we go to the seventh at NBT Bank Stadium with Syracuse leading 4-0 on the Worcester Red Sox Radio Network.
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0: Let's see if the Worcester Sox can get something going here against Tobias Myers. First pitch to Trevor Story is across for a strike from the right-hander. It's Story, Romero, and Romy, 2, 3, and 4 in the batting order. Worcester Sox do not have a hit in this game. Here's the pitch, and Story swings and fouls it back to the screen. Count now, no balls and 2 strikes. Should point out that the last no-hitter for Syracuse was in 2018. Their last 9-inning no-hitter was back in 1971. 0-2 pitch, and Story swings and misses. He strikes out on a fastball to 92 on the inside corner. That is 6 strikeouts for Mets pitching. There have been 17 no-nos in Syracuse baseball history. Worcester Sox hoping to avoid going down in the history books as number 18. So Story is now 0-3 with 2 Ks. Here's Mikey Romero. First pitch, Mikey looks at a strike from Myers. Romero has flown to deep center, has also flown out to left. The 0-1, Romero takes a slider outside. Of course, the Worcester Sox have been no hits in their 5.5-year history. They came back in year one. Here's the 1-1. It's a breaking ball that's on the outside corner and taken for a strike. It was a 7-inning no-hitter thrown by Scranton's Sean Boyle in game 2 of a doubleheader at Polder Park in August of 2021. Here's the 1-2 pitch to Mikey. It's taken up and in as Myers misses with a splitter. Indianapolis is losing 3-1 in the fourth inning against Louisville. 2-2 home, and Romero hits a bounding ball to second base, moving to his right. Petre Fields throws to first in time. 2 down here in the seventh. St. Paul is losing 9-2 in Columbus. That game in the third inning. Scranton's got a 2-1 lead over Charlotte in the third. Durham has been rained down tonight. And Rochester's got a 1-0 lead in Omaha against the Storm Chasers in the second. Moose Sox down 4-0. Two down bases empty here in the seventh. Here's Romy Gonzalez.